0: causing hunger in Africa and the Middle East. Russia, the world's largest wheat exporter, and Ukraine, also a major agricultural exporter, have been attacking each other's agricultural export facilities and commercial vessels in the Black Sea in recent weeks. Concern over supplies from the Black Sea have driven wheat prices higher in recent weeks, as Russia and Ukraine have stepped up their attacks. Russia's Union of Grain Exporters and Producers told Reuters that the consequences of the Ukrainian attacks would be felt by many countries soon. Spain says on Friday it had reversed a huge rush of migrants into a Spanish enclave in North Africa, with most of the more than 50,000 people who had crossed the border by land and sea already heading back voluntarily. The Spanish government's representative in Ceuta says 57 bodies had been recovered on the Spanish side of the border and that there could be additional casualties on the Moroccan side. It says some drowned and some were crushed while trying to climb the breakwater that holds the border fence. Spain's Interior Ministry says around 50,000 people had crossed the border since Thursday morning and estimated 48,300 people had returned by 6 p.m. on Friday. The head of Ceuta's local government says as many as 60,000 people had pushed across over the past couple of days. Moroccan forces beat back crowds with batons and tear gas at the gates to Ceuta, trying to prevent more from entering the tiny Spanish territory that juts on a tiny spit of sandy land into the Mediterranean from Morocco.
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0: Cloudy with showers and squally thunderstorms. Showers will be heavy at times. The maximum temperature will be around 28 degrees. Moderate east to southeasterly winds. Relative humidity stands at 96%. For the outlook, showers will be heavy at times with thunderstorms on Sunday and Monday. Still a few showers on Tuesday. And that's the weather from Metro Plus. 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
5: A very good Saturday morning to you. I'm Vince O'Brien and this is Where Did the Week Go?
6: The death toll from a powerful earthquake that hit southwestern Japan earlier this week rose to 34 on Friday from 25 previously, the prefecture government said in a statement. A further six people have been seriously injured by the earthquake that struck late on Tuesday, leading to buildings collapsing, roads ruptured, and supply chains getting snarled. Nearly half of those killed were caught up in two major incidents. Nippon Paper Industries paper mill, which suffered major structural damage, and Aeon's shopping mall, where a possible gas explosion occurred. At least 18 coal miners were killed after an explosion buried parts of a mining complex in Pakistan's Baluchistan province, the Baluchistan government said. A rescue operation is still underway to find and recover the remaining 14 trapped miners, the government said in a statement. Baluchistan's Minister for Mines and Mineral Development told Reuters that 36 people were in the collapsed part of the complex at the time of the explosion. Of them, 25 were missing late on Thursday night, he said. Rescue efforts were underway at a depth of 4,000 feet, according to the chief inspector of mines in the province. A drone strike that sparked fires on two gas vessels in Egypt's Mediterranean port of Damietta has raised a new threat to shipping through the Suez Canal, one of the last major export routes available to Saudi oil amid the expanding US-Iran war. No one has claimed responsibility for what Egypt's cabinet said on Thursday was an unidentified drone that caused a fire on two vessels at Demetea a day earlier. The port lies near the Suez Canal, which links the Mediterranean and Red Seas. The drone hit at a US-owned gas storage tanker, Energos Winter, causing a fire to spread to a second vessel, people familiar with the incident said. Iran has denied any involvement in the Demetea strike. Spain deployed military units to reinforce police in the Spanish enclave of Ceuta in North Africa as migrants surge by sea and land from Morocco into the territory, and authorities sought to close off another Spanish enclave nearby. State television TVE reported that 2,000 to 3,000 people had crossed into Ceuta on Thursday. Reuters has not immediately been able to confirm the report. Video footage showed hundreds of migrants swimming or floating on inner tubes from the Moroccan side, and others breaking through a gate on land and running into the city. A first informal UN Security Council poll on Thursday showed former Costa Rican Vice President Rebecca Greenspan as the early front runner to become the next UN Secretary General, followed by former Guyanese Foreign Minister Caroline Rodriguez Burkett. In the non-binding straw poll, voting by the 15 members of the Security Council, Greenspan received 10 encourage votes to 9 for Rodriguez Burkett and 7 for Argentina's Rafael Grossi, head of the UN nuclear watchdog, diplomats said. The candidates are seeking to replace Portugal's Antonio Guterres when he steps down at the year end after 2 5-year terms. An editorial carried by North Korean state media KCNA on Friday criticised the expansion of the US forces' Japan command, warning that a clash on the Korean peninsula is now a matter of timing rather than just a possibility. The editorial said the increase in US forces' Japan headquarters personnel showed the command was becoming a fully-fledged war command and accused Washington of preparing Japan's self-defense forces for conflict in the Asia-Pacific. The comments followed remarks by Lieutenant General Stephen Lost, commander of U.S. Forces Japan, who told Japan's Asahi newspaper that headquarters staffing had been increased by 215 personnel from a year earlier to strengthen command functions and improve coordination with US allies. US President Donald Trump said talks in Cairo between mediators and Hamas leaders on Thursday have led to a phased disarmament agreement in Gaza, but a Hamas official described the deal as a draft, and US officials said Israel was skeptical the militant Palestinian group would surrender its weapons. The agreement was a critical step towards Gaza being governed by a new Palestinian government that will work closely with the so-called Board of Peace, Trump said. At the same time, Israel will have the security it deserves with Gaza no longer used as a base for terror attacks, he added. The Israeli embassy in Washington did not immediately respond to a request for comment on Trump's announcement. Uber announced new details of its plans to open up key sectors of its state-run economy to private industry amid Washington's campaign of maximum pressure aimed at forcing an economic transformation on the communist-run island. Economic changes, including easing restrictions on land use, allowing businesses to import fuel and medications, and authorizing private tourist companies to operate on the island, were discussed by Cuban lawmakers at a two-day National Assembly that concluded on Thursday. Cuban President Miguel Díaz-Canel said the reforms were not being implemented to please the US and key sectors of the economy would not be privatized. A drone attack touched off a fire at an energy facility and warehouses in Russia's Volgograd region on Friday, injuring five, the regional governor, Andrei Bokharov, said, but stopped short of giving details of the facility. The region is home to a Lukoil-owned oil refinery. Five people are seeking medical help after the attacks, Bukharov added on Telegram. In the neighbouring southern region of Rostov, a woman was injured after a drone attack on the town of Gukovo, regional governor Yuri Selezia said on his messaging app. Ukraine has recently stepped up attacks on Russian logistic hubs, such as those of top online retailer Wildberries, as it keeps up strikes on energy facilities that have triggered a supply crisis across most of Russia. France, Spain and Greece battled major wildfires on Thursday, with Spain bringing one blaze under control but facing new threats as intense heat, dry vegetation and powerful winds kept much of southern Europe on alert. Spanish Prime Minister Pedro Sanchez downgraded the emergency level for a major fire on the border between Madrid and Castilla y León, but warned the danger had not passed, as at least 10 other blazes were causes for concern across the country. In France, two people were arrested on suspicion of arson as crews contained a vast fire near Bordeaux, while fires in Greece killed three firefighters and forced tourists and residents to flee parts of Crete, some by boat.
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6: The Pacific Island nation of Nauru has officially changed its name to the Republic of Nauru, reverting to its traditional designation in a move, it said, was aimed at strengthening national identity and cultural heritage. Nauru's parliament passed a constitutional amendment in May to rename the country, initially planning a national referendum. However, President David Adang said in a social media post late on Wednesday that the referendum plans had been dropped. The decision not to pursue a referendum was reached after thoughtful deliberation that Nauru is not a new name seeking acceptance by the people, and Dang said. It is already the identity of the people and is on the national coat of arms and spoken in the community and importantly is allowed by the constitution. China's military and Coast Guard conducted patrols in the airspace and waters near the disputed Scarborough Shoal in the South China Sea on Thursday, separate statements showed. Tensions have recently flared between China and the Philippines amid repeated maritime disputes and confrontations in the South China Sea, which China claims almost entirely as its own despite overlapping claims by Southeast Asian nations. China's Coast Guard said in a statement it took necessary measures, including a verbal warning, blocking and water cannon shooting in accordance with the law and regulations to expel illegal harassing vessels. The Philippines Embassy in Beijing did not immediately respond to a request for comment. India's Central Bureau of Investigation has filed charges against 13 people in connection with leaked question papers for the National Medical College entrance test.

days after youth-led protests over the scandal forced the education minister to quit. About 2 million students had taken the national eligibility come entrance test in May before it was cancelled following allegations of test paper questions being leaked. A retest was held on June the 21st. Those charged include three subject experts from the Federal National Testing Agency, several middlemen who sourced and distributed the leaked questions, and two people associated with coaching institutes who obtained them, Federal Police Agency CBI said in a statement late on Wednesday. A Brazilian Supreme Court justice has authorised federal police to investigate the son of President Luiz Inácio Lula da Silva over suspicions he improperly helped a lobbyist in dealing with the health ministry, two sources with direct knowledge of the decision said. Last week, federal police sought permission to open an investigation into Fabio Luiz Lula da Silva for alleged influence, peddling and corruption on behalf of businessman Antonio Carlos Camilo Antunes. In an interview on Thursday, Lulu said his son would be investigated like any other citizen and would not receive any special treatment. I will not use my position to protect him, Lulu told a podcast, adding that he would not interfere in the probe. The investigation into Fabio Luiz has not yet been formally opened, a federal police source said. The European Union has agreed plans to establish a maritime rescue coordination centre in the eastern Libyan city of Benghazi. EU ambassador to Libya, Nicola Orlando, said on Thursday as the bloc looks to curb arrivals on one of Europe's busiest migration routes. Libya, where control is split between rival Western and Eastern factions, has been a major transit route for migrants attempting a dangerous sea crossing to Europe since a 2011 NATO-backed uprising toppled Muammar Gaddafi. The announcement followed a meeting in Rome attended by the commander of the EU naval mission. Argentina's president Javier Milei on Thursday announced plans to reform the central bank's charter, a move aimed at strengthening the institution's independence and restricting its ability to finance government spending, which his administration blames for decades of high inflation. The reform, which requires congressional approval, is expected to win broad support from Milei's libertarian allies. The move would bring Argentina closer to international models where central banks operate with autonomy from elected governments. The reform puts an end to the scam of counterfeiting money to finance politics, Milei said in a televised address. It builds on one of Milei's 2023 presidential campaign promises to curb inflation, which has fallen from an annual rate of 211% in 2023 to around 30% projected this year. His government argues Argentina's recurring bouts of high inflation, currency depreciation and economic crises were driven by governments financing fiscal deficits through central bank printing money. Milei has accused previous administrations of looting the institution to finance public spending. Belgian authorities suspect a Canadian NATO intern arrested on suspicion of espionage was working for China, according to two sources with knowledge of the case. In announcing her arrest on Saturday, Belgian prosecutors said the woman worked at NATO's military headquarters in the city.

city of Mons and was a Canadian national of Chinese origin, suspected of spying for a third country and belonging to a criminal organisation. They did not name the country or the organisation, but the two sources speaking on condition of anonymity to discuss a confidential investigation told Reuters the country under suspicion was China. The Chinese Foreign Ministry did not immediately reply to a request for comment faxed outside business hours. The Chinese embassy in Brussels did not immediately reply to an email request for comment. NATO's 2022 strategic concept document, the foundation of the military alliance's policies, says China poses systematic challenges to Euro-Atlantic security. In response, China's foreign ministry accused NATO of groundless accusations, smears and attacks. A secretive US court created 30 years ago to deport suspected terrorists convened for the first time on Thursday, opening a new front in the Trump administration's effort to remove non-citizens accused of national security threats and expand the president's immigration agenda. The hearing before the Alien Terrorist Removal Court was open to the public and centred on Nazira Hajjad Zayda, a 47-year-old lawful permanent resident accused of supporting Islamic State and helping conceal a failed Election Day 2024 mass shooting plot. Prosecutors say much of the evidence against the Texas woman cannot be disclosed publicly. Established by Congress in 1996, the court allows the government to rely on classified evidence in deportation cases, a process Hajjad Zayda's lawyer argued violates due process protections. And that's where the week went this Saturday morning. I'm Vince O'Brien. Where Did the Week Go? Is a Metro broadcast production for Metro Plus.

0: When the landslip warning is in force or during heavy rainfall, what should we do? Here are some tips from the Civil Engineering and Development Department. 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

This is Conversations. The Star Ferry is the Hong Kong ferry, one of the beloved icons of the city, and a lot more than just a means of transportation. It has been shuttling residents between Hong Kong Island and Kowloon in the mainland over 120 years. Up to 1978, when the Cross Harbor Tunnel opened, it was the only way to cross the harbor. For visitors, besides being a very convenient way to get around, the clunky double-deckers offer one of the world's most spectacular views, all for less than a dollar US. There are 12 district green and white vessels in operation, with some dating back from the 1950s and 1960s, with names like Sunshine Star, the Celestial Star. The Star Ferry traverses the waters of Victoria Harbor every day, and you can count on one leaving every 10 to 12 minutes. There used to be a route to and from Hung Hum in the Kowloon side, but as of April 2011, it has been discontinued. Currently, there is a new service that ply that route from another provider. You can now get to Hong Kong Disneyland with the Star Ferry, leave from Tsim Sha Tsui Ferry Pier, and arrive at Hong Kong Disneyland Pier 45 minutes later. The most popular route is the Tsim Sha Tsui Central Route, the most spectacular in exactly that direction. Take it on a clear night or at the twilight hours, and you will never forget the sight as you approach the arresting skyline, all lit up, and magnificent Victoria Peak in the background. Hong Kong Ferry starts around 6:30 in the morning on the Central TST route and at 7:20 on the Wan Chai route. They leave at intervals of approximately 10 minutes, a bit more often during the morning and afternoon rush hour, and rides take just about 10 minutes. The last ferry leaves about 11:30 on the Central route and 10:50 p.m. on the Wan Chai route. You may also want to take the Victoria Harbor Cruise, and it's certainly a must experience while in Hong Kong. Although you see much of the stunning harbor during a regular Hong Kong ferry ride, which lasts just around 10 minutes, the Star Ferry fleet also offers a circular one-hour sightseeing harbor cruise aboard the Shining Star. Great for a break in between the day or to cap the night with a sparkling skyline in the background. An awesome treat. Star Ferry Harbor Cruise departs from Tsim Sha Tsui and Central and can now be booked in advance.

This is Conversation from the Star Ferry to the Hong Kong Tramways. In 1901, due to the continuous growth in the population and economy in Hong Kong, demand for the comprehensive transport system began in 1881. England sanctioned the building of a tramway system of Hong Kong Island on the 29th of August 1901. In 1902, the Hong Kong Tramway Electric Company Limited was established in England, responsible for building and operating the tramway system for Hong Kong. At the end of the same year, the Electric Traction Company of Hong Kong Limited was founded and took control of the Hong Kong Tramway Electric Company Limited. In 1910, the name of the Electric Traction Company was changed to Hong Kong Tramways Company Limited. In 1903, the construction of a single track system began, and it ran from Kennedy Town to Causeway Bay. The route was later extended to Shau Kei Wan. In 1904, bodies of the first fleet of the 26 tram cars were built in the United Kingdom. They were then shipped in pieces.

0: to and assembled in Hong Kong. The first generation tram cars were all single deck, of which 10 tram cars were designed for first class passengers and the others were for third class passengers. The first class tram car was enclosed in the center with two long benches. In 1910, difficulty arose when some people could not get used to the idea of fixed path vehicles in the beginning days of the tram. Some of them were standing in the way of oncoming trams, but did not realize to give way while some curious onlookers would board the tram whenever they wish without paying the fee. Besides, some coolies discovered that it was much easier to haul their carts along the tram tracks than on the road, and they tried to haul their carts on the track. This caused many delays and nuisances for the tram service. Offenders were deterred by a $20 fine or imprisonment for 1 month, and a further legislation in 1911 was enacted to stop the illegal use of tram tracks. In 1912, owing to strong passenger demand, the first double-deck tram was introduced.
1: 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Now the news with Lindsay Silva.
2: Spain says on Friday it had reversed a huge rush of migrants into a Spanish enclave in North Africa, with most of the more than 50,000 people who had crossed the border by land and sea already heading back voluntarily. The Spanish government's representative in Ceuta says 57 bodies had been recovered on the Spanish side of the border and that there could be additional casualties on the Moroccan side. It says some drowned and some were crushed while trying to climb the breakwater that holds the border fence. Spain's Interior Ministry says around 50,000 people had crossed the border since Thursday morning and estimated 48,300 people had returned by 6 p.m. on Friday. The head of Ceuta's local government says as many as 60,000 people had pushed across over the past couple of days. Moroccan forces beat back crowds with batons and tear gas at the gates to Ceuta, trying to prevent more from entering the tiny Spanish territory that juts on a tiny spit of sandy land into the Mediterranean from Morocco. UN Secretary General Antonio Guterres says on Friday the newly announced disarmament roadmap must be followed. Guterres says it was announced already that there is a roadmap to implement these objectives, referring to U.S. President Donald Trump's announcement on Thursday that a historic agreement had been reached on the complete disarmament of Hamas and all other armed groups in Gaza. Guterres says that roadmap must be followed without question, skepticism, or determination to undermine it. It is the time for both sides to implement what was agreed. Finland has successfully removed about 60,000 liters of oil from the wreck of the World War II coastal defense ship Ilmarinen, announced in the Ministry of Environment in a press release published on Friday. The operation, carried out from July 14 to July 24, was led jointly by the Finnish Environment Institute and the Finnish Navy, with support from the Finnish Border Guard and the Diving Medical Center of the Defense Forces. As a result, approximately 60,000 liters of oil was removed from the vessel's fuel tanks. However, around 40,000 liters of oil remain trapped inside the wreck, and recovery operation is expected to continue in 2027. The coastal defense ship Ilmarinen, which sank in September 1941 after hitting a mine in the northern Baltic Sea, has been one of the shipwrecks that are hazardous to the Baltic Sea environment. Officials on Friday says Nigerian forces killed at least 102 suspected terrorists, including senior commanders, and arrested 345 others during various military operations across the country this month. A spokesperson for the Nigerian military says at a monthly briefing in the capital Abuja, troops had rescued more than 393 kidnapped victims during the period. According to the spokesperson, the operations, carried out in collaboration with other security agencies and local vigilante groups, also led to the surrender of more than 57 insurgents and their family members, while troops recovered 59 weapons and 1,811 rounds of ammunition. North Korea accused NATO on Saturday of preparing for war by expanding military fuel infrastructure across Europe, saying the alliance plans to show it is becoming a more aggressive military bloc. In a commentary carried by state media KCNA, North Korea criticized NATO's fuel supply chain capacity program plan, which it said would link a roughly 10,000-kilometer fuel network in Western

0: Europe, with newer member states in Eastern and Northern Europe. The KCNA commentary offered no evidence for its claims that the project was designed to support possible conflicts beyond Europe. NATO says it is strengthening deterrence and defense following Russia's invasion of Ukraine in 2022. North Korea has denounced military cooperation between the United States, South Korea, and other countries, including NATO members.
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0: Cloudy with showers and squally thunderstorms. Showers will be heavy at times. The maximum temperature will be around 28 degrees. Moderate east to southeasterly winds. Relative humidity stands at 96%. For the outlook, showers will be heavy at times with thunderstorms on Sunday and Monday. Still a few showers on Tuesday. And that's the weather from Metro Plus. 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

0: There are always adversities in life. If you're emotionally distressed because of family conflict, debt, marital or interpersonal problems, and you don't know how to deal with the situation, please call Caritas Family Crisis Support Centre's 24-hour crisis hotline, 18288, to talk about it. A bend in the road is not the end of the road. If you're willing to seek help, you will find a way.
1: Firing practice will be carried out at Sanwai and Tai Ling Range in Fan Ling today from 8 a.m. to 9 p.m. During daytime practice, red flags will be hung at proper places around the firing range. During night practice, red lights will be hung along the boundary of the range. For safety reasons, members of the public are warned to refrain from entering the firing areas within the period of firing.
2: 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Every

0: A very wise man once said, if you love something, set it free. If it comes back to you, it's yours for life. If it doesn't come back, it never was yours in the first place. That simple principle has great relevance in romantic relationships. Some individuals are so anxious to find someone to love that they begin to smother the man or woman. That's like turning a fire hose on a flickering flame. I heard about one young man who was determined to win the affection of a girl who even refused to see him. He decided that the way to her heart was through the mail, so he began writing her a love letter every day. When she didn't respond, he increased his output to 3 notes every 24 hours. In all, he wrote her more than 700 letters, and as a result, she married the postman. That's the way the system works. Appearing too anxious and too available actually drives other people away rather than attracting them into a committed relationship. Why? Because love is a function of respect between two people. And those who grovel and beg produce only disrespect for themselves. Let me put it another way. Romantic love is one of those rare human endeavors that succeeds best when it requires the least effort. Remember that cautious lovers usually like to nibble at the bait before swallowing the hook. Those who jerk the line too quickly rarely ever catch the big one.
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0: 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Now the news with Lindsay Silva.
1: Spain says on Friday it had reversed a huge rush of migrants into a Spanish enclave in North Africa, with most of the more than 50,000 people who had crossed the border by land and sea already heading back voluntarily. The Spanish government's representative in Ceuta says 57 bodies had been recovered on the Spanish side of the border and that there could be additional casualties on the Moroccan side. It says some drowned and some were crushed while trying to climb the breakwater that holds the border fence. Spain's Interior Ministry says around 50,000 people had crossed the border since Thursday morning and estimated 48,300 people had returned by 6 p.m. on Friday. The head of Ceuta's local government says as many as 60,000 people had pushed across over the past couple of days. Moroccan forces beat back crowds with batons and tear gas at the gates to Ceuta, trying to prevent more from entering the tiny Spanish territory that juts on a tiny spit of sandy land into the Mediterranean from Morocco. UN Secretary General Antonio Guterres says on Friday the newly announced disarmament roadmap must be followed. Guterres says it was announced already that there is a roadmap to implement these objectives, referring to U.S. President Donald Trump's announcement on Thursday that a historic agreement had been reached on the complete disarmament of Hamas and all other armed groups in Gaza. Guterres says that roadmap must be followed without question, skepticism, or determination to undermine it. It is the time for both sides to implement what was agreed. Finland has successfully removed about 60,000 liters of oil from the wreck of the World War II coastal defense ship Ilmarinen, announced in the Ministry of Environment in a press release published on Friday. The operation, carried out from July 14 to July 24, was led jointly by the Finnish Environment Institute and the Finnish Navy, with support from the Finnish Border Guard and the Diving Medical Center of the Defense Forces. As a result, approximately 60,000 liters of oil was removed from the vessel's fuel tanks. However, around 40,000 liters of oil remain trapped inside the wreck, and recovery operation is expected to continue in 2027. The coastal defense ship Ilmarinen, which sank in September 1941 after hitting a mine in the northern Baltic Sea, has been one of the shipwrecks that are hazardous to the Baltic Sea environment. Officials on Friday says Nigerian forces killed at least 102 suspected terrorists, including senior commanders, and arrested 345 others during various military operations across the country this month. A spokesperson for the Nigerian military says at a monthly briefing in the capital Abuja, troops had rescued more than 393 kidnapped victims during the period. According to the spokesperson, the operations, carried out in collaboration with other security agencies and local vigilante groups, also led to the surrender of more than 57 insurgents and their family members, while troops recovered 59 weapons and 1,811 rounds of ammunition. North Korea accused NATO on Saturday of preparing for war by expanding military fuel infrastructure across Europe, saying the alliance plans to show it is becoming a more aggressive military bloc. In a commentary carried by state media KCNA, North Korea criticized NATO's fuel supply chain capacity program plan, which it said would link a roughly 10,000-kilometer fuel network in Western Europe with newer member states in Eastern and Northern Europe. The KCNA commentary offered no evidence for its claims that the project was designed to support possible conflicts beyond Europe. NATO says it is strengthening deterrence and defense following Russia's invasion of Ukraine in 2022. North Korea has denounced military cooperation between the United States, South Korea, and other countries, including NATO members.
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1: Cloudy with showers and squally thunderstorms. Showers will be heavy at times. The maximum temperature will be around 28 degrees. Moderate east to southeasterly winds. Relative humidity stands at 96%. For the outlook, showers will be heavy at times with thunderstorms on Sunday and Monday. Still a few

0: don't know if this makes sense, but you're my hallelujah. 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
0: Cameras point and shoot. 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
1: North Korea accused NATO on Saturday of preparing for war by expanding military fuel infrastructure across Europe.

0: saying the alliance plans to show it is becoming a more aggressive military bloc. In a commentary carried by state media KCNA, North Korea criticized NATO's fuel supply chain capacity program plan, which it said would link a roughly 10,000-kilometer fuel network in Western Europe with newer member states in Eastern and Northern Europe. The KCNA commentary offered no evidence for its claims that the project was designed to support possible conflicts beyond Europe. NATO says it is strengthening deterrence and defense following Russia's invasion of Ukraine in 2022. North Korea has denounced military cooperation between the United States, South Korea, and other countries, including NATO members. Strong winds fueled multiple wildfires across Greece on Friday, forcing hundreds of people to be evacuated by sea, while firefighters battled more than 70 wildfires nationwide. One of the most serious blazes was burning near the village of Zeronomi in the regional unit of Boeotia in central Greece, where flames spread towards the coastal settlement of Agios Vasileios, cutting off road access and forcing 254 residents and tourists to be evacuated by sea. According to the Hellenic National Meteorological Service, winds reached force 9 on the Beaufort scale, with gusts up to 150 kilometers per hour in some areas. Fire service officials say strong winds and rugged terrain were severely hampering firefighting efforts in Boeotia. UN Secretary General Antonio Guterres on Friday called for action to deal with extreme heat caused by El Niño. The UN chief made the appeal at a press encounter, citing an update on El Niño forecast released by the World Meteorological Organization. Guterres says according to the new forecasts, this summer's extremes, record-shattering heat domes, apocalyptic wildfires, thousands of lives lost in scorching conditions, and record-high global sea surface temperatures are only a warm-up act. El Niño is strengthening, adding fuel to a planet already on fire. He says the Pacific waters driving the phenomenon have never been this warm this early in an El Niño, and temperatures are still rising. He says at the same time, WMO's outlook showed that through October, nearly every land area on Earth is expected to be hotter than normal. Russia's main grain lobby group warned on Friday Ukrainian drone attacks on Russian ships and ports could shut down grain exports via the Black Sea in the near future, pushing up prices and causing hunger in Africa and the Middle East. Russia, the world's largest wheat exporter, and Ukraine, also a major agricultural exporter, have been attacking each other's agricultural export facilities and commercial vessels in the Black Sea in recent weeks. Concern over supplies from the Black Sea have driven wheat prices higher in recent weeks, as Russia and Ukraine have stepped up their attacks. Russia's Union of Grain Exporters and Producers told Reuters that the consequences of the Ukrainian attacks would be felt by many countries soon. Yemen's Houthi group claimed on Friday that 8 Saudi oil tankers had been forced to change course under its maritime ban, targeting Saudi-linked shipping in the Red Sea. In a statement posted on X, Houthi military spokesperson Yahya Saraya says the tankers had been rerouted towards the Cape of Good Hope as part of the blockade-for-blockade strategy, which he attributed to the group's intensified enforcement of its naval blockade on Saudi oil tankers in the Red Sea. Saraya says the group's forces would continue enforcing the blockade against Saudi Arabia and warned that Saudi-linked vessels should remain subject to attack wherever possible. He added that the group would spare no effort to end what it called the blockade on areas under its control and restore the rights of the Yemeni people.
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0: Cloudy with showers and squally thunderstorms. Showers will be heavy at times. The maximum temperature will be around 28 degrees. Moderate east to southeasterly winds. Relative humidity stands at 96%. For the outlook, showers will be heavy at times with thunderstorms on Sunday and Monday. Still a few showers on Tuesday. And that's the weather from Metro Plus. 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

0: The chief executive is leading the government to draft the first Hong Kong's five-year plan, which is closely related to you and me. In the next 5 years, Hong Kong should further improve its competitiveness, consolidate and enhance its strengths, seize opportunities from national development, and strive for faster economic growth and better livelihoods. The chief executive has instructed the Constitutional and Mainland Affairs Bureau to hold a public consultation. We welcome your views. Let's shape the blueprint for the next 5 years together.
1: 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During office hours from 9 a.m. to 6 p.m. or send us a mail on P.O. 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

0: Can exercise help you curb a snacking habit? Some answers on today's edition of Family Health. Here's Dr. Harold C. Thompson, osteopathic family physician.
1: Sometimes one good habit can lead to another. Have you ever returned from the gym and refused a rich treat, explaining that you didn't want to ruin the good work you'd done? Often we get into a healthier mindset through one positive lifestyle change, and it energizes us to make more healthy choices. Researchers from the University of Exeter in the United Kingdom recently published an example of this in the journal Appetite. They wanted to see how both light aerobic exercise and stress affected chocolate cravings in the workplace. They recruited almost 80 people who regularly snacked on chocolate and divided them into four groups. Each individual was asked not to eat chocolate for 2 days before the study. Two of the groups took a brisk 15-minute walk on a treadmill before completing either an easy, low-stress task or a more difficult, high-stress task at a desk. The other two groups rested before completing either the easy or difficult task. All participants were free to snack from a bowl of small, fun-sized chocolate candy bars placed on the desk while they worked. In this way, the researchers hoped to simulate a typical office work experience. It turned out that the walkers typically ate less chocolate than the resters. In fact, on average, those who exercised ate half of the amount that the people who rested ate. Those who rested ate about two of the small candy bars, and those who walked tended to stop after just one. You may be surprised to hear that the level of stress and difficulty did not affect how much chocolate the study participants ate. The researchers confirmed that perhaps stress level does not influence the craving for sweet snacks as much as we might think, although I suspect more research should be done. If the results of this study can be trusted, here's another good reason to keep that New Year's resolution of walking more. Even taking a quick 15-minute walk during a break at work may help keep your willpower strong. In fact, it might even help you to cut your workplace snacking in half, even while you burn extra calories. Maybe it can provide a healthier means of dealing with the boredom and stress of the office, so that you're less likely to reach for the sweets. I'd say it's worth a try, but even if walking more doesn't curb your chocolate cravings or even reduce your weight, it will improve your cardiovascular health.
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0: you.
1: Want to bring your dog to a restaurant? From now on, you can visit the Food and Environmental Hygiene Department's website to find out which restaurants allow dogs to enter. Designated signs will be displayed prominently at the entrance. Dangerous dogs are not permitted. Dogs must be on a leash which must not exceed 1.5 metres in length. Dogs are not allowed on dining tables. Mutual respect, harmony with pets.
2: Firing practice will be carried out at the Qingshan firing range today from 8 a.m. to 9 p.m. During daytime practice, red flags will be hung at proper places around the firing range. During night practice, red lights will be hung around the boundary of the range. For safety reasons, members of the public are warned to refrain from entering the firing areas within the period of firing.
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1: North Korea accused NATO on Saturday of preparing for war by expanding military fuel infrastructure across Europe, saying the alliance plans to show it is becoming a more aggressive military bloc. In a commentary carried by state media KCNA, North Korea criticized NATO's fuel supply chain capacity program plan, which it said would link a roughly 10,000-kilometer fuel network in Western Europe with newer member states in Eastern and Northern Europe. The KCNA commentary offered no evidence for its claims that the project was designed to support possible conflicts beyond Europe. NATO says it is strengthening deterrence and defense following Russia's invasion of Ukraine in 2022. North Korea has denounced military cooperation between the United States, South Korea, and other countries, including NATO members. Strong winds fueled multiple wildfires across Greece on Friday, forcing hundreds of people to be evacuated by sea, while firefighters battled more than 70 wildfires nationwide. One of the most serious blazes was burning near the village of Zeronomi in the regional unit of Boeotia in central Greece, where flames spread towards the coastal settlement of Agios Vasileios, cutting off road access and forcing 254 residents and tourists to be evacuated by sea. According to the Hellenic National Meteorological Service, winds reached force 9 on the Beaufort scale, with gusts up to 150 kilometers per hour in some areas. Fire service officials say strong winds and rugged terrain were severely hampering firefighting efforts in Boeotia. UN Secretary General Antonio Guterres on Friday called for action to deal with extreme heat caused by El Niño. The UN chief made the appeal at a press encounter, citing an update on El Niño forecast released by the World Meteorological Organization. Guterres says according to the new forecasts, this summer's extremes, record-shattering heat domes, apocalyptic wildfires, thousands of lives lost in scorching conditions, and record-high global sea surface temperatures are only a warm-up act. El Niño is strengthening, adding fuel to a planet already on fire. He says the Pacific waters driving the phenomenon have never been this warm this early in an El Niño, and temperatures are still rising. He says at the same time, WMO's outlook show that through October, nearly every land area on Earth is expected to be hotter than normal. Russia's main grain lobby group warned on Friday Ukrainian drone attacks on Russian ships and ports could shut down grain exports via the Black Sea in the near future, pushing up prices and causing hunger in Africa and the Middle East. Russia, the world's largest wheat exporter, and Ukraine, also a major agricultural exporter, have been attacking each other's agricultural export facilities and commercial vessels in the Black Sea in recent weeks. Concern over supplies from the Black Sea have driven wheat prices higher in recent weeks, as Russia and Ukraine have stepped up their attacks. Russia's Union of Grain Exporters and Producers told Reuters that the consequences of the Ukrainian attacks would be felt by many countries soon. Yemen's Houthi group claimed on Friday that 8 Saudi oil tankers had been forced to change course under its maritime ban, targeting Saudi-linked shipping in the Red Sea. In a statement posted on X, Houthi military spokesperson Yahya Saraya says the tankers had been rerouted towards the Cape of Good Hope as part of the blockade-for-blockade strategy, which he attributed to the group's intensified enforcement of its naval blockade on Saudi oil tankers in the Red Sea. Saraya says the group's forces would continue enforcing the blockade against Saudi Arabia and warned that Saudi-linked vessels should remain subject to attack wherever possible. He added that the group would spare no effort to end what it called the blockade on areas under its control and restore the rights of the Yemeni people. Officials on Friday says Nigerian forces killed at least 102 suspected terrorists, including senior commanders, and arrested 345 others during various military operations across the country this month. A spokesperson for the Nigerian military says at a monthly briefing in the capital Abuja, troops had rescued more than 393 kidnapped victims during the period. According to the spokesperson, the operations, carried out in collaboration with other security agencies and local vigilante groups, also led to the surrender of more than 57 insurgents and their family members, while troops recovered 59 weapons and 1,811 rounds of ammunition. Finland has successfully removed about 60,000 liters of oil from the wreck of the World War II coastal defense ship Ilmarinen, announced in the Ministry of Environment in a press release published on Friday. The operation, carried out from July 14 to July 24, was led jointly by the Finnish Environment Institute and the Finnish Navy, with support from the Finnish Border Guard and the Diving Medical Center of the Defense Forces. As a result, approximately 60,000 liters of oil was removed from the vessel's fuel tanks. However, around 40,000 liters of oil remain trapped inside the wreck, and recovery operation is expected to continue in 2027. The coastal defense ship Ilmarinen, which sank in September 1941 after hitting a mine in the northern Baltic Sea, has been one of the shipwrecks that are hazardous to the Baltic Sea environment. UN Secretary General Antonio Guterres says on Friday the newly announced disarmament roadmap must be followed. Guterres says it was announced already that there is a roadmap to implement

0: these objectives, referring to U.S. President Donald Trump's announcement on Thursday that a historic agreement had been reached on the complete disarmament of Hamas and all other armed groups in Gaza. Guterres says that roadmap must be followed without question, skepticism, or determination to undermine it. It is the time for both sides to implement what was agreed. Spain says on Friday it had reversed a huge rush of migrants into a Spanish enclave in North Africa, with most of the more than 50,000 people who had crossed the border by land and sea already heading back voluntarily. The Spanish government's representative in Ceuta says 57 bodies had been recovered on the Spanish side of the border and that there could be additional casualties on the Moroccan side. It says some drowned and some were crushed while trying to climb the breakwater that holds the border fence. Spain's Interior Ministry says around 50,000 people had crossed the border since Thursday morning, and estimated 48,300 people had returned by 6 p.m. on Friday. The head of Ceuta's local government says as many as 60,000 people had pushed across over the past couple of days. Moroccan forces beat back crowds with batons and tear gas at the gates to Ceuta, trying to prevent more from entering the tiny Spanish territory that juts on a tiny spit of sandy land into the Mediterranean from Morocco. The United Nations Weather Agency warned on Friday a strong El Niño is expected to intensify starting in August, warning that the phenomenon is likely to increase above normal temperatures globally and significantly shift rainfall patterns. El Niño, a period of warming of sea surface temperatures in the central and eastern Pacific Ocean, will continue to steadily intensify into a strong event during August to October 2026. In addition to a strengthening El Niño, a positive Indian Ocean dipole is forecast. An IOD is a climate pattern in the western Indian Ocean that becomes warmer on average, while the eastern Indian Ocean becomes cooler than average. Together, these phenomena can amplify regional climate impacts, including drought, floods, and wildfire risks, particularly around the Indian Ocean basin. Israeli forces shot and wounded at least one Palestinian, arrested at least three, and closed entrances to the village of Tal in the occupied West Bank on Friday, as more than 100 Israeli settlers marched towards the village, according to residents. A settler attack last weekend had left four Palestinians and two Israelis dead, an incident that Prime Minister Benjamin Netanyahu's government characterized as terrorism, although video later emerged showing armed settlers shoving Palestinians. The Palestinian villagers say they were defending themselves against settler attacks that aimed to drive them off the land, the latest in a three-year surge of such violence in the West Bank. Since last Friday, the Israeli military has carried out nearly daily raids and arrests in Tal, which is near Nablus in the northern West Bank, where most countries and UN bodies consider Israeli settlements illegal, a position that Israel rejects. U.S. President Donald Trump says on Friday a deal he announced to bring peace to Gaza was a great breakthrough, despite signs from both Hamas and Israel that significant hurdles remained before a deal can be implemented. The comment came a day after what Trump called a major milestone towards ending the war in Gaza, that he says would see the complete disarmament of Hamas and other armed groups. Trump's announcement on Thursday of the agreement by his Gaza Board of Peace followed months of faltering efforts to keep the ceasefire agreement reached last year in the Egyptian resort of Sharm el-Sheikh on track, and it was not immediately clear how strongly either Hamas or Israel stood behind it. Previous attempts to reach an accord have foundered amid mutual suspicion and each side's insistence that the other must move first.
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2: Mainly cloudy with occasional showers and a few scaly thunderstorms. Showers will be heavy at times later. Moderate east to southeasterly winds. Temperatures ranging between 24 and 28 degrees. Relative humidity ranging between 80 and 100%. The outlook, showers will be heavy at times with thunderstorms tomorrow and on Monday. Still a few showers on Tuesday. And that's the weather from Metro Plus, your connect.
3: As climate change intensifies, extreme rainstorms will only be more frequent and intense, triggering unpreventable landslides that threaten our lives and cause economic losses. The government has been making continuous efforts to tackle landslide disasters. 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

0: What are some basic tips to ensure a healthy pregnancy and delivery? Some answers on today's edition of Family Health. Here's Dr. Harold C. Thompson, an osteopathic family physician.
1: First of all, a healthy pregnancy can and should begin before you're pregnant. Unplanned pregnancies, which account for a full half of nationally reported pregnancies, are associated with a greater risk of preterm and low-weight births. Researchers are trying to better understand why so many preterm births occur in the United States, but experts agree that the state of a woman's health before and during pregnancy determines a lot. If you're trying to conceive, make sure your immunizations for viruses such as measles and hepatitis B are current. 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

0: 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Now the news with Vince O'Brien.
1: Spain said it had reversed a huge rush of migrants to a Spanish enclave in North Africa, with most of the more than 50,000 people who had crossed the border by land and sea already heading back voluntarily. The Spanish government's representative in Ceuta said 57 bodies had been recovered on the Spanish side of the border and there could be additional casualties on the Moroccan side. It said some people had drowned and some were crushed while trying to climb the breakwater that holds the border fence. Spain's Interior Ministry said around 50,000 people had crossed the border since Thursday morning and estimated that 48,300 had returned by 6 p.m. local time on Friday. Moroccan forces beat back crowds with batons and tear gas at the gates to Ceuta, trying to prevent more from entering the tiny Spanish territory that juts out on a spit of sandy land into the Mediterranean from Morocco. At least three people were killed in a Russian missile attack on Ukraine's capital, Kyiv, early on Saturday, and several people were trapped in a partially collapsed building as a result of the strike, the city's mayor said. More than a dozen explosions reverberated through the city, according to a Reuters witness. Russia has

0: stepped up attacks on the capital in recent months, while Ukraine is chronically short of air defence capable of downing ballistic missiles, which travel at several times the speed of sound. The first and second floors of the damaged residential building had partially collapsed, Mayor Vitaly Klitschko said, and some warehouses were on fire. Five people were hospitalized, he added. The US State Department will make permanent a visa bond program that could require applicants from 50 countries, mostly from Africa, to post bonds of up to $20,000 when seeking US visas, according to a federal notice posted online. The Federal Register notice applies to B1 and B2 visas, which are issued for business and tourism travel. In the pilot program, consular officers could require bonds of $5,000, $10,000, up to $15,000. The final rule eliminates the $5,000 option and raises the maximum bond to $20,000. Yemen's Houthi-run Maritime Coordination Body denied on Saturday that it planned to impose fees on commercial ships transiting the Bab el-Mandeb Strait, saying no such decision had been taken and that passage through the strategic waterway remained free. The statement follows a Reuters report on Wednesday citing regional sources that the Iran-lined Houthis were considering imposing fees on ships sailing through the southern Red Sea a week after declaring a maritime blockade on Saudi Arabia. The sources in the Reuters report had said the proposal on fees was discussed with Iranian officials during a visit to Tehran by Houthi officials in July, although no time frame for implementation had been decided. Australia's government mounted a defence on Saturday of its world-first ban on social media for children under 16, even as fresh data revealed the scale of the challenge confronting the landmark policy. The defence came a day after the nation's internet regulator found that more than 8 in 10 Australian teenagers were still using social media 3 months after the restrictions took effect, underscoring the difficulty of policing a digital world woven into daily life. Australia introduced the landmark ban in December on concerns about the impact of social media on the mental and physical health of children. The ban was being closely watched overseas and has drawn criticism from social media companies mostly based in the United States.
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0: Mainly cloudy with occasional showers and a few scaly thunderstorms. Showers will be heavy at times later. Moderate east to southeasterly winds. Temperatures ranging between 24 and 28 degrees. Relative humidity ranging between 80 and 100%. The outlook, showers will be heavy at times with thunderstorms tomorrow and on Monday. Still a few showers on Tuesday. And that's the weather from Metro Plus. 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

0: My friends often ask why I'm so devoted to exercising for at least a half an hour every day. 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
0: Some of you may disagree with me, but I believe love is an impossibility. Why? Because genuine love is not simply a feeling of romantic excitement or sexual attraction or the desire to marry a potential partner or the thrill at having captured a highly desirable prize. These are the emotions that are released at first sight, but they are primarily selfish in the sense that they're motivated by our own gratification. When we feel this way, we've not fallen in love with another person. Fallen in love with love, and there is an enormous difference between the two. Real love is an expression of the deepest appreciation for another human being. It's an intense awareness of his or her needs, past, present, and future. It's unselfish and giving and caring, and these are not attitudes that one falls into at first sight. Indeed, there is a spiritual quality to the unique personalities into a committed relationship that will last for a lifetime, and that does not occur on some enchanted evening across a crowded room.
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0: We all long for a stable life. 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

0: 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Now the news with Vince O'Brien.
1: Spain said it had reversed a huge rush of migrants to a Spanish enclave in North Africa, with most of the more than 50,000 people who had crossed the border by land and sea already heading back voluntarily. The Spanish government's representative in Ceuta said 57 bodies had been recovered on the Spanish side of the border and there could be additional casualties on the Moroccan side. It said some people had drowned and some were crushed while trying to climb the breakwater that holds the border fence. Spain's Interior Ministry said around 50,000 people had crossed the border since Thursday morning and estimated that 48,300 had returned by 6 p.m. local time on Friday. Moroccan forces beat back crowds with batons and tear gas at the gates to Ceuta, trying to prevent more from entering the tiny Spanish territory that juts out on a spit of sandy land into the Mediterranean from Morocco. At least three people were killed in a Russian missile attack on Ukraine's capital, Kyiv, early on Saturday, and several people were trapped in a partially collapsed building as a result of the strike, the city's mayor said. More than a dozen explosions reverberated through the city, according to a Reuters witness. Russia has stepped up attacks on the capital in recent months, while Ukraine is chronically short of air defence capable of downing ballistic missiles, which travel at several times the speed of sound. The first and second floors of the damaged residential building had partially collapsed, Mayor Vitaly Klitschko said, and some warehouses were on fire. Five people were hospitalized, he added. The US State Department will make permanent a visa bond program that could require applicants from 50 countries, mostly from Africa, to post bonds of up to 20

0: $20,000 when seeking US visas, according to a federal notice posted online. The Federal Register notice applies to B1 and B2 visas, which are issued for business and tourism travel. In the pilot program, consular officers could require bonds of $5,000, $10,000, up to $15,000. The final rule eliminates the $5,000 option and raises the maximum bond to $20,000. Yemen's Houthi-run Maritime Coordination Body denied on Saturday that it planned to impose fees on commercial ships transiting the Bab el Mandeb Strait, saying no such decision had been taken and that passage through the strategic waterway remained free. The statement follows a Reuters report on Wednesday citing regional sources that the Iran-lined Houthis were considering imposing fees on ships sailing through the southern Red Sea a week after declaring a maritime blockade on Saudi Arabia. The sources in the Reuters report had said the proposal on fees was discussed with Iranian officials during a visit to Tehran by Houthi officials in July, although no time frame for implementation had been decided. Australia's government mounted a defence on Saturday of its world-first ban on social media for children under 16, even as fresh data revealed the scale of the challenge confronting the landmark policy. The defence came a day after the nation's internet regulator found that more than 8 in 10 Australian teenagers were still using social media 3 months after the restrictions took effect, underscoring the difficulty of policing a digital world woven into daily life. Australia introduced the landmark ban in December on concerns about the impact of social media on the mental and physical health of children. The ban was being closely watched overseas and has drawn criticism from social media companies mostly based in the United States.
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0: Mainly cloudy with occasional showers and a few scaly thunderstorms. Showers will be heavy at times later. Moderate east to southeasterly winds. Temperatures ranging between 24 and 28 degrees. Relative humidity ranging between 80 and 100%. The outlook, showers will be heavy at times with thunderstorms tomorrow and on Monday. Still a few showers on Tuesday. And that's the weather from Metro Plus. You're connected.

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0: The Electoral Affairs Commission has published the proposed guidelines on election-related activities in respect of the rural representative election for public consultation. 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The proposed guidelines can be viewed at www.eac.hk or at the Registration and Electoral Office, Home Affairs Inquiry Centres, and major and district public libraries. 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

0: 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Now the news with Vince O'Brien.
1: China's military conducted joint air and naval combat drills around the disputed Scarborough Shoal in the South China Sea, the People's Liberation Army Southern Theatre Command said in a statement on Saturday. The drills were held in the airspace and territorial waters around the shoal, which China calls Hangyangdo. Chinese military described the exercise as a necessary response to actions by certain countries it said were undermining regional peace and stability. It did not name any countries, but the Scarborough Shoal is also claimed by the Philippines, where it is known as Banjo de Manloc. The Philippine embassy in Beijing was not immediately available to respond to a request for comment about the Chinese military exercises. The exercise was aimed at testing and improving the combat readiness of China's forces to defend national territorial sovereignty and maritime rights, the Chinese military said. A tanker was struck by an unknown projectile about 11 nautical miles northeast of Lima, Oman, leaving it not under command after the engine room was damaged, the United Kingdom Maritime Trade Operations Agency said on Saturday. UK MTO said there were no reported casualties or environmental impact from the incident. Lima is on Oman's Musaddam Peninsula at the entrance to the Strait of Hormuz, a strategic shipping choke point linking the Gulf to the Gulf of Oman. Peruvian ex-president Ollanta Humala was released from prison on Friday evening after Peru's constitutional court overturned his 15-year money laundering conviction. Humala, who was serving his sentence at a special detention facility that houses several of Peru's jailed former leaders, had been convicted last year over receiving illicit campaign contributions from Brazilian construction giant Odebrecht, now known as Novonor, during his successful 2011 presidential campaign. The prosecution did not issue any comments following Humala's release. Humala's wife also received a prison sentence in the case, but she is in Brazil after being granted asylum by President Inácio Lula da Silva. North Korea accused NATO on Saturday of preparing for war by expanding military

0: military fuel infrastructure across Europe, saying the alliance's plans show it is becoming a more aggressive military bloc. In a commentary carried by state media KCNA, North Korea criticised NATO's fuel supply chain capability program plan, which it said would link a roughly 10,000-kilometre fuel network in Western Europe with newer member states in Eastern and Northern Europe. The KCNA commentary offered no evidence for its claims that the project was designed to support possible conflicts across Europe. NATO has said it is strengthening deterrence and defence following Russia's invasion of Ukraine in 2022. FIFA's plan to sell a piece of its business empire to outside investors has collapsed following an open revolt by soccer officials worldwide and a major rift among top FIFA executives, the New York Post reported. The deal, in which FIFA had aimed to raise up to $4.2 billion by selling a roughly 20% stake in the group, valuing the new arm at $20 billion, is no longer active, the report said, citing sources familiar with the matter. Reuters could not immediately verify the report. World Soccer's governing body, FIFA, did not immediately respond to a request for comment. The proposal, which came out on Tuesday, was met with immediate resistance, led by European soccer's ruling body, UEFA, which accused FIFA of putting the sport's soul up for sale.
1: Metro Plus weather.
0: Mainly cloudy with occasional showers and a few scaly thunderstorms. Showers will be heavy at times later. Moderate east to southeasterly winds. Temperatures ranging between 24 and 28 degrees. Relative humidity ranging between 80 and 100%. The outlook, showers will be heavy at times with thunderstorms tomorrow and on Monday. Still a few showers on Tuesday. And that's the weather from Metro Plus. You're connected.

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0: How early should you start worrying about heart disease? Some answers on today's edition of Family Health. Here's Dr. Harold C. Thompson, osteopathic family physician.
1: You've probably heard that heart disease is the number one killer of both men and women in the United States. The most common type of heart disease is coronary heart disease, which occurs when blood vessels narrow. This condition develops over a period of decades. Your risk of heart disease climbs significantly around the age of 45. However, the American Heart Association wisely recommends taking preventative measures beginning at age 20, especially if you have a family history of heart disease. Often a person's first heart attack is fatal, so preventive measures are critical. Get started right away on a modest weight loss plan if you're overweight. Incorporate muscle training exercise and some light aerobic activity to start. Eat more fresh fruits and vegetables, whole grains, fish, and beans. If you use tobacco products, work with your doctor to quit. Finally, monitor your blood pressure and work with your doctor to keep it low. High blood pressure is one of the best indicators of blood vessel health. You should also educate yourself on the symptoms of heart attacks. Often heart attacks are sudden, intense, and easy to recognize, but not always. Sometimes they involve only mild pain or discomfort. No discomfort in the chest should be ignored, even if it starts and stops. Two other important warning signs are dizziness and sudden numbness or weakness on one side of the body. It's not uncommon for a person to learn that he or she suffered a mild heart attack months or even years after the fact. If you learn that a heart attack has occurred, begin treating the problem immediately to reduce your chances of a more serious future attack. In addition to quitting smoking, exercising, and eating right, find ways to reduce your stress level. We've all heard that stress increases blood pressure. Unfortunately, stress is also linked to unhealthy habits such as smoking, drinking, and overeating. In short, stress undermines our efforts to make healthy choices. Be sure to discuss this topic with your doctor. He or she can suggest tips to reduce your stress, such as physical activity, counseling, or relaxation techniques. It's easy to put off healthy lifestyle changes such as exercise or simple relaxation, but it could be a matter of life and death. You owe it to yourself to start now, start small, and stick with it.
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0: Feeding wild animals or feral pigeons can cause nuisance and environmental hygiene issues. According to the newly amended Wild Animals Protection Ordinance, starting from August 1st, 2024, anyone who feeds wild animals or feral pigeons without permission will be liable to a fixed penalty of $5,000 or may be prosecuted. The maximum penalty is a fine of $100,000 and 1 year imprisonment upon conviction. All for no feeding.
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1: China's military conducted joint air and naval combat drills around the disputed Scarborough Shoal in the South China Sea, the People's Liberation Army Southern Theatre Command said in a statement on Saturday. The drills were held in the airspace and territorial waters around the shoal, which China calls Hangyangdo. Chinese military described the exercise as a necessary response to actions by certain countries it said were undermining regional peace and stability. It did not name any countries, but the Scarborough Shoal is also claimed by the Philippines, where it is known as Banjo de Manlock. The Philippine embassy in Beijing was not immediately available to respond to a request for comment about the Chinese military exercises. The exercise was aimed at testing and improving the combat readiness of China's forces to defend national territorial sovereignty and maritime rights, the Chinese military said. A tanker was struck by an unknown projectile about 11 nautical miles northeast of Lima, Oman, leaving it not under command after the engine room was damaged, the United Kingdom Maritime Trade Operations Agency said on Saturday. UK MTO said there were no reported casualties or environmental impact from the incident. Lima is on Oman's Musaddam Peninsula at the entrance to the Strait of Hormuz, a strategic shipping choke point linking the Gulf to the Gulf of Oman. Peruvian ex-president Ollanta Humala was released from prison on Friday evening after Peru's constitutional court overturned his 15-year money laundering conviction. Humala, who was serving his sentence at a special detention facility that houses several of Peru's jailed former leaders, had been convicted last year over receiving illicit campaign contributions from Brazilian construction giant Odebrecht, now known as Novonor, during his successful 2011 presidential campaign. The prosecution did not issue any comments following Humala's release. Humala's wife also received a prison sentence in the case, but she is in Brazil after being granted asylum by President Inácio Lula da Silva. North Korea accused NATO on Saturday of preparing for war by expanding military fuel infrastructure across Europe, saying the alliance's plans show it is becoming a more aggressive military bloc. In a commentary carried by state media KCNA, North Korea criticised NATO's fuel supply chain capability program plan, which it said would link a roughly 10,000-kilometre fuel network in Western Europe with newer member states in Eastern and Northern Europe. KCNA commentary offered no evidence for its claims that the project was designed to support possible conflicts across Europe.

0: NATO has said it is strengthening deterrence and defence following Russia's invasion of Ukraine in 2022. FIFA's plan to sell a piece of its business empire to outside investors has collapsed following an open revolt by soccer officials worldwide and a major rift among top FIFA executives, the New York Post reported. The deal, in which FIFA had aimed to raise up to $4.2 billion by selling a roughly 20% stake in the group, valuing the new arm at $20 billion, is no longer active, the report said, citing sources familiar with the matter. Reuters could not immediately verify the report. World Soccer's governing body, FIFA, did not immediately respond to a request for comment. The proposal, which came out on Tuesday, was met with immediate resistance, led by European soccer's ruling body, UEFA, which accused FIFA of putting the sport's soul up for sale.
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0: Mainly cloudy with occasional showers and a few scaly thunderstorms. Showers will be heavy at times later. Moderate east to southeasterly winds. Temperatures ranging between 24 and 28 degrees. Relative humidity ranging between 80 and 100%. The outlook, showers will be heavy at times with thunderstorms tomorrow and on Monday. Still a few showers on Tuesday. And that's the weather from Metro Plus. Your Connect.

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4: 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Loving you is so beautiful.

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0: Personal defeat, feelings of inferiority, or handicaps of one kind or another can either paralyze a person or drive them towards success and achievement. In fact, one famous study reviewed the home backgrounds of 400 highly successful people, people whose names you would recognize. Surprisingly, three-quarters of them came from troubled, dysfunctional families, and fully 25% had physical handicaps. Not everyone who goes through difficulty will react this positively, of course, but what set these individuals apart was their ability to compensate. Refusing to drown in a sea of inferiority, they said to themselves, "I can achieve adequacy through success if I work at it." Apparently, the stresses they experienced gave them the motivation to rise above the limitations and hardships that they had experienced. Since we can't insulate our kids from adversity, the least we can do as parents is help them make the most of it. We can motivate and equip them to compensate by creating opportunities for them to seek out and develop their strengths. And the time to do that is during those middle years of childhood before the storms of adolescence set in.
2: Chill out. 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
1: Indonesia's President Prabowo Subianto said that South Korean President Lee Jae-myung asked him whether he could visit North Korea to open dialogue, adding he would go. Prabowo was speaking during a meeting with the Indonesian Chamber of Commerce. As Prabowo spoke about Indonesia's pursuit of equally good relations with all countries, including China and the United States, he brought up the request made on his last visit to Seoul in April. During my last visit to South Korea, their president asked me if I could visit North Korea to open some kind of dialogue. I told him with all due respect and willingness, if you ask me to go, I would go, he said. Indonesia is seen as having no interest in meddling in other countries' domestic affairs. We hold firm to that, he said. In response, Lee's office said South Korea believes Indonesia and other countries with friendly ties to both Seoul and Pyongyang could play a constructive role in helping foster peace coexistence on the Korean Peninsula, and that it had continued to explore ways to cooperate with them. Pakistani search crews recovered the bodies of a group of at least 10 mountaineers who were caught in an avalanche on Broad Peak a day earlier, Pakistani officials said. Drone footage showed signs of several more bodies in the search area, according to the regional government in Pakistan's Gilit Baltistan, where Broad Peak is located. Among those missing is Nepali mountaineer Nimral Purja, age 43, who set a record for the fastest ascent of the world's 14 highest mountains, a feat chronicled in a 2021 Netflix documentary, 14 Peaks, Nothing is Impossible. The climbers were swept away in an avalanche on the 8,051-metre peak, the world's 12th highest mountain, around midday on Thursday. US immigration agents arrested a Johns Hopkins University researcher at an airport where she planned to board a domestic flight, as immigration arrests by President Trump's administration have surged at airports in recent weeks. Lawyers say there has been an uptick in immigration enforcement and arrests at airports. They say the focus has been on those who overstayed visas, even if they have pending applications for asylum or marriage. The number of people who overstay temporary US visas annually is in the hundreds of thousands, government data shows. President Donald Trump said on Friday that the United States had not agreed to Ukraine building Patriot missiles, but that talks are ongoing, adding that the US must be very careful about letting somebody build them. Trump said during a meeting with Ukrainian President Volodymyr Zelensky in Turkey this month that he was going to give Ukraine a license to manufacture Patriot missile interceptors to help defend against Russian strikes, but has since backed away from that pledge despite hosting Zelensky at the White House this week. Asked about the Patriot missiles during a cabinet meeting at Camp David retreat on Friday, Trump emphasized concerns about sharing advanced US weaponry, including missile technology. A magnitude 4.7 earthquake struck the Campo Flegrini area near the southern Italian city of Naples on Friday, causing power outages, disrupting train and metro services, and

0: damaging some buildings, authorities said. The quake, recorded at 7:46 p.m. local time, had its epicentre in the Campo Felgrini area to the west of Naples at a depth of 3 kilometres, Italy's National Institute of Geophysics and Volcanology said. The Italian Fire Service said there were reports of minor damage to buildings in and around Naples, but added that their crews had not received any immediate requests to help or rescue residents. Local rail and metro services were suspended as a precaution, according to local officials. Italian media said it was one of the strongest earthquakes ever recorded in the area, with people in some neighbourhoods rushing into the streets as the tremors hit.
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0: Mainly cloudy with occasional showers and a few scaly thunderstorms. Showers will be heavy at times later. Moderate east to southeasterly winds. Temperatures ranging between 24 and 28 degrees. Relative humidity ranging between 80 and 100%. The outlook, showers will be heavy at times with thunderstorms tomorrow and on Monday. Still a few showers on Tuesday. And that's the weather from Metro Plus, your connect.

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1: Indonesia's President Prabowo Subianto said that South Korean President Lee Jae-myung asked him whether he could visit North Korea to open dialogue, adding he would go. Prabowo was speaking during a meeting with the Indonesian Chamber of Commerce. As Prabowo spoke about Indonesia,

Russia's pursuit of equally good relations with all countries, including China and the United States. He brought up the request made on his last visit to Seoul in April. During my last visit to South Korea, their president asked me if I could visit North Korea to open some kind of dialogue. I told him, with all due respect and willingness, if you ask me to go, I would go, he said. Indonesia is seen as having no interest in meddling in other countries' domestic affairs. We hold firm to that, he said. In response, Lee's office said South Korea believes Indonesia and other countries with friendly ties to both Seoul and Pyongyang could play a constructive role in helping foster peace coexistence on the Korean Peninsula, and that it had continued to explore ways to cooperate with them. Pakistani search crews recovered the bodies of a group of at least 10 mountaineers who were caught in an avalanche on Broad Peak a day earlier, Pakistani officials said. Drone footage showed signs of several more bodies in the search area, according to the regional government in Pakistan's Gilit Baltistan, where Broad Peak is located. Among those missing is Nepali mountaineer Nimral Purja, age 43, who set a record for the fastest ascent of the world's 14 highest mountains, a feat chronicled in a 2021 Netflix documentary, 14 Peaks, Nothing is Impossible. The climbers were swept away in an avalanche on the 8,051-metre peak, the world's 12th highest mountain, around midday on Thursday. U.S. immigration agents arrested a Johns Hopkins University researcher at an airport where she planned to board a domestic flight, as immigration arrests by President Trump's administration have surged at airports in recent weeks. Lawyers say there has been an uptick in immigration enforcement and arrests at airports. They say the focus has been on those who overstayed visas, even if they have pending applications for asylum or marriage. The number of people who overstay temporary U.S. visas annually is in the hundreds of thousands, government data shows. President Donald Trump said on Friday that the United States had not agreed to Ukraine building Patriot missiles, but that talks are ongoing, adding that the U.S. must be very careful about letting somebody build them. Trump said during a meeting with Ukrainian President Volodymyr Zelensky in Turkey this month that he was going to give Ukraine a license to manufacture Patriot missile interceptors to help defend against Russian strikes, but has since backed away from that pledge despite hosting Zelensky at the White House this week. Asked about the Patriot missiles during a cabinet meeting at Camp David retreat on Friday, Trump emphasized concerns about sharing advanced U.S. weaponry, including missile technology. A magnitude 4.7 earthquake struck the Campo Flegrini area near the southern Italian city of Naples on Friday, causing power outages, disrupting train and metro services, and damaging some buildings, authorities said. The quake, recorded at 7:46 p.m. local time, had its epicenter in the Campo Flegrini area to the west of Naples at a depth of 3 kilometres, Italy's National Institute of Geophysics and Volcanology said. The Italian Fire Service said there were reports of minor damage to buildings in and around Naples, but added that their crews had not received any immediate requests to help or rescue residents. Local rail and metro services were suspended as a precaution.

0: and according to local officials, Italian media said it was one of the strongest earthquakes ever recorded in the area, with people in some neighbourhoods rushing into the streets as the tremors hit.
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0: Mainly cloudy with occasional showers and a few scaly thunderstorms. Showers will be heavy at times later. Moderate east to southeasterly winds. Temperatures ranging between 24 and 28 degrees. Relative humidity ranging between 80 and 100%. The outlook, showers will be heavy at times with thunderstorms tomorrow and on Monday. Still a few showers on Tuesday. And that's the weather from Metro Plus. You're connected.

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0: are some easy ways to cut calories from your daily diet? Some answers on today's edition of Family Health. Here's Dr. Harold C. Thompson, an osteopathic family physician.
1: When patients ask me for simple ways to cut back calories, I know they're on the right track. They're not seeking a quick fix, but instead they're looking for sustainable ways to improve their daily habits. Cutting just 150 calories a day adds up to 54,750 calories a year and about a 16-pound weight loss. Here are some simple suggestions for cutting those calorie corners. Start by moving more. Pulling weeds for 30 minutes a day will do the job. Many people don't realize that stretching is also a calorie burner. 1 hour of stretching while watching TV or listening to music will help you lose your daily 150 calories. You could also do a few chores around the house for 30 minutes or play with the kids for that half an hour. Avoid drinking sugar-rich sodas and sweet coffee drinks. Americans consume between 200 and 300 calories more per day than we did 30 years ago. At least half of those added calories are in liquid form. What's more, sodas that used to come in 6.5-ounce bottles now come in 12 or 20 ounces. This goes for fruit juice and energy drinks, too. Check out the nutrition label on your next bottle drink. Chances are, it indicates at least 2 servings per bottle. The good news is that while fruit juice has about as many calories as soda, fresh fruit does not. Pick up an apple or orange for your sweet tooth instead of a sugar-rich beverage. Be strategic about your portions. Those of us with eyes bigger than our stomachs should try to fill at least half of the plate with fresh salad or vegetables. Ideally, the rest of the plate should be filled with a lean protein like poultry or fish and healthy carbs, such as whole grain versions of rice, bread, or pasta. For dessert, go for fresh fruit or a low-fat dairy like yogurt. It's not all about eating less. The premise of a popular book, Eat More, Weigh Less, has some truth. By eating more vegetables and fruits, which are high in fiber and water, you can actually eat more without the extra weight gain. Beyond looking trim, which many of us wish to do, shedding pounds and eating more fresh produce are proven ways to lower the risk for many serious and chronic conditions, including cancer, diabetes, and cardiovascular disease.
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0: Etomidate gets you addicted, and you'll lose your mind. It destroys your well-being and life. Your bestie shares good stuff to vape and chill when you're feeling down. And there's easy money and free trips for bringing goods across borders. These are traps. Real friends won't get you hooked on drugs. Drug trafficking is a serious offense, and traffickers are liable to life imprisonment. Never act out of greed. Etomidate? Not once, not ever. Listen to me. Let's stand firm. Knock drugs out.
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1: China's military conducted joint air and naval combat drills around the disputed Scarborough Shoal in the South China Sea, the People's Liberation Army Southern Theatre Command said in a statement on Saturday. The drills were held in the airspace and territorial waters around the shoal, which China calls Hangyangdo. Chinese military described the exercise as a necessary response to actions by certain countries it said were undermining regional peace and stability. It did not name any countries, but the Scarborough Shoal is also claimed by the Philippines, where it is known as Banjo de Manlock. The Philippine embassy in Beijing was not immediately available to respond to a request for comment about the Chinese military exercises. The exercise was

0: aimed at testing and improving the combat readiness of China's forces to defend national territorial sovereignty and maritime rights, the Chinese military said. A tanker was struck by an unknown projectile about 11 nautical miles northeast of Lima, Oman, leaving it not under command after the engine room was damaged, the United Kingdom Maritime Trade Operations Agency said on Saturday. UK MTO said there were no reported casualties or environmental impact from the incident. Lima is on Oman's Musaddam Peninsula at the entrance to the Strait of Hormuz, a strategic shipping choke point linking the Gulf to the Gulf of Oman. Peruvian ex-president Ollanta Humala was released from prison on Friday evening after Peru's Constitutional Court overturned his 15-year money laundering conviction. Humala, who was serving his sentence at a special detention facility that houses several of Peru's jailed former leaders, had been convicted last year over receiving illicit campaign contributions from Brazilian construction giant Odebrecht, now known as Novonor, during his successful 2011 presidential campaign. The prosecution did not issue any comments following Humala's release. Humala's wife also received a prison sentence in the case, but she is in Brazil after being granted asylum by President Inácio Lula da Silva. North Korea accused NATO on Saturday of preparing for war by expanding military fuel infrastructure across Europe, saying the alliance's plans show it is becoming a more aggressive military bloc. In a commentary carried by state media KCNA, North Korea criticised NATO's fuel supply chain capability program plan, which it said would link a roughly 10,000-kilometre fuel network in Western Europe with newer member states in Eastern and Northern Europe. The KCNA commentary offered no evidence for its claims that the project was designed to support possible conflicts across Europe. NATO has said it is strengthening deterrence and defence following Russia's invasion of Ukraine in 2022. FIFA's plan to sell a piece of its business empire to outside investors has collapsed following an open revolt by soccer officials worldwide and a major rift among top FIFA executives, the New York Post reported. The deal, in which FIFA had aimed to raise up to $4.2 billion by selling a roughly 20% stake in the group, valuing the new arm at $20 billion, is no longer active, the report said, citing sources familiar with the matter. Reuters could not immediately verify the report. World Soccer's governing body, FIFA, did not immediately respond to a request for comment. The proposal, which came out on Tuesday, was met with immediate resistance led by European soccer's ruling body UEFA, which accused FIFA of putting the sport's soul up for sale. Spain said it had reversed a huge rush of migrants to a Spanish enclave in North Africa, with most of the more than 50,000 people who had crossed the border by land and sea already heading back voluntarily. The Spanish government's representative in Ceuta said 57 bodies had been recovered on the Spanish side of the border and there could be additional casualties on the Moroccan side. It said some people had drowned and some were crushed while trying to climb the breakwater that holds the border fence. Spain's Interior Ministry said around 50,000 people had crossed the border since Thursday morning and estimated that 48,300 had returned by 6 p.m. local time on Friday. Moroccan forces beat back crowds with batons and tear gas at the gates to Ceuta, trying to prevent more from entering the tiny Spanish territory that juts out on a spit of sandy land into the Mediterranean from Morocco. At least three people were killed in a Russian missile attack on Ukraine's capital, Kyiv, early on Saturday, and several people were trapped in a partially collapsed building as a result of the strike, the city's mayor said. More than a dozen explosions reverberated through the city, according to a Reuters witness. Russia has stepped up attacks on the capital in recent months, while Ukraine is chronically short of air defence capable of downing ballistic missiles, which travel at several times the speed of sound. The first and second floors of the damaged residential building had partially collapsed, Mayor Vitali Klitschko said, and some warehouses were on fire. Five people were hospitalized, he added. The US State Department will make permanent a visa bond program that could require applicants from 50 countries, mostly from Africa, to post bonds of up to $20,000 when seeking US visas, according to a federal notice posted online. The Federal Register notice applies to B1 and B2 visas, which are issued for business and tourism travel. In the pilot program, consular officers could require bonds of $5,000, $10,000, up to $15,000. The final rule eliminates the $5,000 option and raises the maximum bond to $20,000. Yemen's Houthi-run maritime coordination body denied on Saturday that it planned to impose fees on commercial ships transiting the Bab el Mandeb Strait, saying no such decision had been taken and that passage through the strategic waterway remained free. The statement follows a Reuters report on Wednesday citing regional sources that the Iran-lined Houthis were considering imposing fees on ships sailing through the southern Red Sea a week after declaring a maritime blockade on Saudi Arabia. The sources in the Reuters report had said the proposal on fees was discussed with Iranian officials during a visit to Tehran by Houthi officials in July, although no time frame for implementation had been decided. Australia's government mounted a defence on Saturday of its world-first ban on social media for children under 16, even as fresh data revealed the scale of the challenge confronting the landmark policy. The defence came a day after the nation's internet regulator found that more than 8 in 10 Australian teenagers were still using social media 3 months after the restrictions took effect, underscoring the difficulty of policing a digital world woven into daily life. Australia introduced the landmark ban in December on concerns about the impact of social media on the mental and physical health of children. The ban was being closely watched overseas and has drawn criticism from social media companies mostly based in the United States.
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0: Mainly cloudy with occasional showers and a few scaly thunderstorms. Showers will be heavy at times later. Moderate east to southeasterly winds. Temperatures ranging between 24 and 28 degrees. Relative humidity ranging between 80 and 100%. The outlook, showers will be heavy at times with thunderstorms tomorrow and on Monday. Still a few showers on Tuesday. And that's the weather from Metro Plus, your connect.
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0: can a person do to overcome fear of the dentist? Some answers on today's edition of Family Health. 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
1: Since dental treatment can be nearly painless these days, there's no sensible reason to be scared of the dentist. 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Whatever the cause of your fear of the dentist, it probably can be overcome. The first step is making a dentist appointment. If you don't have a dentist, ask your local dental society or your family doctor for a recommendation. Once you get to the dentist, tell him or her you're afraid. Any good dentist will be happy to talk with you about the dental examination procedure. Feel free to ask questions, since you'll likely feel less nervous if you know what is about to happen. In the dentist chair, you can keep your mind off your worries by bringing a portable music device with headphones. That also will muffle the sound of the drill. Establish a signal the dentist understands that means you want him or her to stop. That can help you feel more in control of the situation. Don't go to your dentist on a full stomach, but don't go hungry either. It's best to eat a light meal before leaving home, preferably something rich in protein like a lean meat sandwich. That'll help you stabilize your blood sugar and reduce the irritability caused by hunger. Stay away from caffeine before you go to the dentist. That can make you more nervous. If despite these steps you still find yourself nervous and afraid of the dentist, you may need to take more extreme steps. Some dental schools have dental phobia treatment centers that try to cure you of your fear with such techniques as biofeedback, hypnosis, and on occasion, relaxant drugs. It's still better, though, to learn to control your fear without turning to medications. Between 5% and 8% of Americans are so afraid of the dentist that they never go to see one at all. A higher percentage, perhaps 20%, experiences enough anxiety that they will go to the dentist only when absolutely necessary. I urge you not to be one of these. Regular dental visits are an important part of total health care for you and your family.

0: 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Now the news with Vince O'Brien.
1: Spain said it had reversed a huge rush of migrants to a Spanish enclave in North Africa, with most of the more than 50,000 people who had crossed the border by land and sea already heading back voluntarily. The Spanish government's representative in Ceuta said 57 bodies had been recovered on the Spanish side of the border and there could be additional casualties on the Moroccan side. It said some people had drowned and some were crushed while trying to climb the breakwater that holds the border fence. Spain's Interior Ministry said around 50,000 people had crossed the border since Thursday morning and estimated that 48,300 had returned by 6 p.m. local time on Friday. Moroccan forces beat back crowds with batons and tear gas at the gates to Ceuta, trying to prevent more from entering the tiny Spanish territory that juts out on a spit of sandy land into the Mediterranean from Morocco. At least three people were killed in a Russian missile attack on Ukraine's capital, Kyiv, early on Saturday, and several people were trapped in a partially collapsed building as a result of the strike, the city's mayor said. More than a dozen explosions reverberated through the city, according to a Reuters witness. Russia has stepped up attacks on the capital in recent months, while Ukraine is chronically short of air defence capable of downing ballistic missiles, which travel

0: at several times the speed of sound. The first and second floors of the damaged residential building had partially collapsed, Mayor Vitali Klitschko said, and some warehouses were on fire. Five people were hospitalized, he added. The US State Department will make permanent a visa bond program that could require applicants from 50 countries, mostly from Africa, to post bonds of up to $20,000 when seeking US visas, according to a federal notice posted online. The Federal Register notice applies to B1 and B2 visas, which are issued for business and tourism travel. In the pilot program, consular officers could require bonds of $5,000, $10,000, up to $15,000. The final rule eliminates the $5,000 option and raises the maximum bond to $20,000. Yemen's Houthi-run Maritime Coordination Body denied on Saturday that it planned to impose fees on commercial ships transiting the Bab el Mandeb Strait, saying no such decision had been taken and that passage through the strategic waterway remained free. The statement follows a Reuters report on Wednesday citing regional sources that the Iran-lined Houthis were considering imposing fees on ships sailing through the southern Red Sea a week after declaring a maritime blockade on Saudi Arabia. The sources in the Reuters report had said the proposal on fees was discussed with Iranian officials during a visit to Tehran by Houthi officials in July, although no time frame for implementation had been decided. Australia's government mounted a defence on Saturday of its world-first ban on social media for children under 16, even as fresh data revealed the scale of the challenge confronting the landmark policy. The defence came a day after the nation's internet regulator found that more than 8 in 10 Australian teenagers were still using social media 3 months after the restrictions took effect, underscoring the difficulty of policing a digital world woven into daily life. Australia introduced the landmark ban in December on concerns about the impact of social media on the mental and physical health of children. The ban was being closely watched overseas and has drawn criticism from social media companies, mostly based in the United States.
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0: Mainly cloudy with occasional showers and a few scaly thunderstorms. Showers will be heavy at times later. Moderate east to southeasterly winds. Temperatures ranging between 24 and 28 degrees. Relative humidity ranging between 80 and 100%. The outlook, showers will be heavy at times with thunderstorms tomorrow and on Monday, still a few showers on Tuesday. And that's the weather from Metro Plus, your connect.
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That's right. I fixed everything. We're back on the air with our stream. You're listening to Tunog Pinoy Sabado Nights with me, DJ McCurbs. 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
1: My gosh, it is good to be on the stream again. Thank you to those who, how do you call this? Pinagtiyagaan yung stream kagabi. Again, apologies for the for the unforeseen technical difficulties. But thank you to those who still watched and of course enjoyed the Lovingly Yours by Tita Carrie. But we are back on Facebook again, facebook.com/PinoyTayoSanMan. And of course, our YouTube page, Metro Plus Space 1044. Hello, Tita Helen Kaimo, good evening. And of course, Tita Emily, sabi niya, good evening, DJ McCurs. May request ako ulit, Dahan Dahan by Maha. Thanks. No problem. And thank you to Tita Corey, Tita Eneri, Tita Mel, Tita Claire, Tita Mila, and Tita Thelma, and of course Tita Emily for liking and loving our stream right now. Thank you again. Let's take a quick look at the weather before we go on to more songs. Tita Emily, I'm going to try to find your song by Maha, yung Dahan Dahan, later. Current temperature is 25 degrees. Relative humidity is 93%. Mag-ingat po tayo. It will be mainly cloudy with showers and squally thunderstorms tomorrow. Showers will be heavy at times. Temperatures will range between 24 to 28 degrees with relative humidity standing between 80 to 95%. The chances of rain is high. On Monday, it will still be high. The chances of rain will still be high. Relative humidity will stand between 75 to 95%. Temperatures naman will range between 25 to 29 degrees. On Tuesday and Wednesday, it will be 26 to 31 degrees. Kala nyo 21, no? Relative humidity will stand between 70 to 90%. On Tuesday, the chances of rain will be medium, and then on Wednesday, it will be medium low. On Thursday, it will be medium-low chances of rain again, and it will be slightly sunnier. Temperatures will range between 27 to 32 degrees. Relative humidity, 65 to 90%. On Friday, Saturday, and Sunday, it will be hot. Temperatures on Friday will range between 27 to 33 degrees. Relative humidity, 65 to 90%. Chances of rain is medium low. And on Saturday, 28 to 33 degrees. Relative humidity, 65 to 90%. Medium low din yung chance ng pag-ulan. And sa Sunday naman, dyan, baka wala ng ulan, sana naman. 28 to 33 degrees. Relative humidity, 65 to 90%. Chances of rain is low. Ito po kasi yung magiging mainit po kasi next week dahil yan yung Tropical Cyclone Dolphin. So, hopefully, hindi po tumama dito sa Hong Kong. Tita Dania, good evening! Anyways, guys, like I said, if you have any requests, mga pagbate, comment lang kayo sa ating Facebook page, facebook.com/PinoyTayoSanMan. It is good to be on the faces again. Thank you. I will be right back after the songs. Yung request niyo po, Tita Emily, hahanapin ko po. I'll be right back.

That was your requested song, Don Dahan. 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Ita Emily, sabi niya, thank you DJ. 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

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I think the reason why we call it falling in love is because it is a literal leap of faith. A leap of faith na parang you give your heart to someone else and you hope that they take care of it. Because if you don't fall in love, if you keep your heart to yourself, is it really falling in love? That's the risk that we all take para magmahal ng iba. I believe the only real love that is safe is the one between family. Anything else, be it with friends or your partner, it's a risk that you should be willing to take. Because if there is no risk, the reward is not worth it, in my opinion. Kaya, Tita Emily, I don't think na meron pag-ibig na hindi ka talaga masasaktan. Or, wala yung risk na masaktan ka. You have to risk your heart, but don't give it all away. That's the key. You need to learn how to love yourself first before you can actually properly love someone else. And with that, our next song, Yen Constantino with How Come I?

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1: Mainly cloudy with occasional showers and a few scaly thunderstorms. Showers will be heavy at times later. Moderate east to southeasterly winds. Temperatures ranging between 24 and 28 degrees. Relative humidity ranging between 80 and 100%. The outlook, showers will be heavy at times with thunderstorms tomorrow and on Monday. Still a few showers on Tuesday. And that's the weather from Metro Plus. You'll connect.
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1: That was none other than Regine with Kailan Ko Ikaw. 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I don't know what to say to that. Tita Gertrudez, good evening, DJ McCurves, and to everyone, have a great weekend. Have a great weekend din, Tita Gertrudez. Gail, sabi niya, hola, DJ McCurves, too busy, may bisita. Well, hopefully I'm just in the background. And you can enjoy the music. Good evening. Tita Elenita, good evening, sabi niya. Ang gaganda ng mga songs na pinatutugtog mo, DJ, ngayon. Good evening. Thank you. 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Thank you, thank you, thank you. Well, if you have any request, mga pagbate, sabi niya, sabi naman ni Ate Gail, buti naman at maayos na yung live stream. Yes. 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And yung mga nag-love, si Tita Thelma and of course si Tita Emily. Hello, hello, hello. Kung meron kayong mga requests, comment lang kayo sa ating Facebook page, facebook.com/pinoytayosanman, facebook.com/pinoytayosanman. And of course sa ating YouTube channel and YouTube stream, Metro Plus Space 1044. 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And of course, you can also download our Metro Plus app on Google Play Store and Apple iTunes. And you can also listen to us on the website. Kung wala po kami or kung wala po kayong Facebook, no? Up next, we got Troy Loretta with the singer who sang I Believe sa ano, The Greatest Showman, si Lauren Allred. One of the best musical movies talaga. With a song, a Filipino song. I haven't heard this yet, so I want to play it. It is Araw Gabi. Will Lauren ano sing in Tagalog? Let's see. Be right back after the song.

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That was basically all Lauren Allred. That is insane. Araw gabi. I mean, I guess we're used to a lot of Filipino artists na kumakanta ng mga ibang lingwahe, no? Like, may mga nag-try na ng, ano, ng Korean K-pop, right? We have artists from the Philippines.

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And I think this is the first song that I've heard an international singer sing in full Tagalog. Props to Lauren. And because of that, let me play her song from The Greatest Showman. This is Never Enough by Lauren Allred.

That was Lauren Allred's version of Never Enough. Such a talented singer. Good evening, Sir DJ, watching from Iloilo. Hello, Sir Vange. Vange Palacios. Good evening, good evening, good evening. Thank you, thank you, thank you. Anyways, taking us into the top of the hour is none other than another great singer or another great band, which is Bamboo, with his song Pinoy Ako. Don't go away, we'll be right back with more music after the top of the hour break. Kung meron kayong mga requests, comment lang kayo sa ating Facebook page, facebook.com/PinoyTayoSanMan, or sa ating YouTube channel, Metro Plus Space 1044. We will be right back after the break.

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1: We are back. Quick time check. It is 9:13 in the evening. Like I said, guys, in the start of the show, this week we are live with our brothers and sisters from the Thai community, Siam Mangyim. So I will end the show at around 9:45 so I can prepare for the next show. So apologies if medyo short yung show ngayon. But luckily, we are on the stream. Maayos na po ulit yung stream. Tita Mylin, hello, hello, hello. Kumusta mas? Sabi niya, good evening DJ McCurves and to all the PTS fan. Thank you, thank you, thank you. Since this is the second hour, I will be playing a lot more songs, guys. So, comment lang kayo sa ating Facebook page, facebook.com/PinoyTaySanMan. Or sa ating YouTube channel, Metro Plus Space 1044, para sa inyong mga pagbate or mga request. I'll be accepting requests all the way until 9:45. Up next, we have the very nice, I met him nung pumunta dito yung Itbulaga. Sinama namin si Mr. Randy Santiago. Super bait, super, super, super bait. Hopefully, I still have the photos that I can post on my, my Instagram kung mapopost ko. Pero Mr. Randy Santiago, super bait. Naka-leather jacket kahit ano. Super init nun. And of course, he performed his classic song, which is this one. Bababaero. Bababaero. Bababaero daw siya. So don't go away, guys. I'll be right back after this song.

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1: That was Mr. Randy Santiago with Babaero. Tita Emily, sabi niya, beautiful in my eyes, DJ, para gusto ko ulit marinig. And tinanong niya kung ano IG account ko. I'm sorry, I do not, ano. I do not let people know what my IG account is because I would like to keep that private. Kung mahanap nyo, surprise. I don't think you'll find it. But I'm thinking of maybe creating another IG account for professional, ano, yung parang DJ IG ko talaga. Let's see if I'll do that dahil medyo extra hassle. Anyways, your requested song, Beautiful in My Eyes, up next. If you have any requests, comment lang kayo sa ating Facebook page, facebook.com/PinoyTaysanMan. And of course, our YouTube channel, Metro Plus Space 1044. If you have any requests, dun lang po kayo mag-comment. And just a reminder again, the show will end, the stream will end at 9:45, but you can still listen to us on air on AM 1044 Metro Plus. And of course, if you have our app, which you can download on Google Play Store and Apple iTunes, we will still be playing music until the top of the hour. Yung stream lang po yung mapuputol. You can also, of course, listen to us on our Metro Broadcast website. So, punta na po kayo dun. Para you guys can listen to music all the way until the top of the hour. All right, your requested song, Beautiful in My Eyes. I'll be right back after this song.

0: The chief executive is leading the government to draft the first Hong Kong's five-year plan, which is closely related to you and me. In the next 5 years, Hong Kong should further improve its competitiveness, consolidate and enhance its strengths, seize opportunities from national development, and strive for faster economic growth and better livelihoods. The chief executive has instructed the Constitutional and Mainland Affairs Bureau to hold a public consultation. We welcome your views. Let's shape the blueprint for the next 5 years together.
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1: That was Ipagpatawad Mo. I cut that song short because may nag-request dito. And, sabi niya may nag-comment dito sa ating YouTube channel. I'm not really sure who it is. Sabi niya, ingat ka DJ McCurves. Thank you. Kaya rin. Tita Elenita, good evening. Sabi niya, DJ, pa-request ng song No Matter What. Song by Ronan Keating, who is part of the Boyzone. So, yun yung naka-line up next. Thank you. We have 10 more minutes of the stream, guys. So, if you have any requests, i-comment nyo lang sa ating Facebook page or sa ating YouTube channel, facebook.com/PinoyTayoSanMan. And, of course, on YouTube, it is Metro Plus Space 1044. Sabi ni Chef Grandpa, Lolo Chef, sabi niya, yes, packing things for father. Oh, super busy. Tapos play niyo lang ako sa background, no? Yun yun eh. Thank you, Chef Jonathan, for always supporting. Anyways, your requested song, Boyzone with No Matter What. Like I said, guys, if you have any requests, comment lang kayo sa ating mga pages. We have about exactly 10 minutes left till the program. So, don't go away. I'll be right back after this.

0: Narito na si DJ Macurve sa Tunog Pinoy.
1: That was your requested song, No Matter What, by the Boyzone. Tita Adelaide, I can't find that song, so unfortunately, I won't be able to play your request. Sabi niya, Tangi Sayo by Jerome Abalos. Wala po dito sa, ano namin, sa main system. And I can't use the other system to look for it right now because I already set that up for the Siamangyim. So, sorry po. I will try to play that next week. Of course, we're still here next week. Of course, next week, our program will start at Thursday with Pinoy Tayo Sa Man Thursday edition. Of course, may ano po tayo. Anong sa inyo? And of course, on Friday naman, LYTK Day yan with Tita Carrie. And next Saturday is again, Tunog Pinoy Sabado Nights with me, yours truly, DJ McCurves. Like I said, I will be ending the stream at around 9:45, maybe 9:50. So what I'll do is I'll try to just set up everything for the show. But I'll try to keep the stream for as long as possible. Mag-ingat po tayo bukas. Let's check again. Last na lang. I made a comment. Sweet Child po. Ano yan? Sinong kumanta? Sweet Child.

ano yung Guns N' Roses, Sweet Child O' Mine. I'll try to play that because I'll try to play that. If it is Sweet Child O' Mine, you let me know. I will end the show with Sweet Child O' Mine. Let us look at the weather. Last look lang po for tomorrow, syempre, dahil alam ko po na uulan. It will be mainly cloudy with squally showers and thunderstorm. Showers will be heavy at times. Temperatures will range between 24 to 28 degrees and relative humidity standing between 80 to 95%. The chances of rain is high. And the outlook? There will still be more showers with thunderstorms at first on Monday. There will be a few showers in the following couple of days, becoming very hot in the latter part of next week. So yan po. Mag-ingat. Ah, okay. Tita Adelaida, Sweet Child O' Mine. I will line that up. Don't worry. Ayan. Naka-line up na. Alright. I will end on Guns N' Roses with Sweet Child O' Mine. Thank you, thank you, thank you for your support.

thank you for watching us. And like I said, apologies for yesterday's program na medyo off po yung ano yung aming stream dahil wala pong visuals. Hopefully that problem is fixed. So thank you. I will be seeing you guys on Thursday with Pinoy Tayo Sanman with Chief. Chief will be back in the studio. So thank you. I love you guys. I'll see you on Thursday. Good night. God bless. Have a safe weekend. Stay dry. Stay dry. Really, stay dry lang. Malakas po yung ulan. Anyways, I love you. See you guys.

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1: Red flags will be hoisted at public bathing beaches during inclement weather to alert the public of the dangers to engage in water sports activities. Under the bathing beaches regulation, it is an offense to engage in water sports activities at temporarily closed public bathing beaches. Offenders are liable to a maximum fine of $2,000 and 14 days imprisonment upon conviction.
0: Protect yourself and others. 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
2: Tuwing ikatlong biyernes ng bawat buwan sa kanap na alas 10 ng gabi, samahan ang grupong kaakibat at kasangga ng OFW sa Hong Kong, ang Mission for Migrant Workers sa Tinig Migrante. 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

hear a part of my story. I tried to hide in the glory and sweep it under the table so you would never know. Sometimes I feel like an accident. People look when they're passing and never check on the past.

0: The national flag, the national emblem, and the national anthem are the symbols and signs of our nation. We comply with the rules of displaying the national flag and the national emblem, and playing and singing the national anthem. On important occasions when the national flag is raised and the national anthem is played, we must rise and stand solemnly, face the flag, and sing the national anthem together. Show respect at all times. The national flag, the national emblem, and the national anthem belong to us all. Let's respect them.
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0: dengue fever and chikungunya fever can be transmitted by Aedes albopictus. To combat this, clear out saucers under potted plants, change the water in vases at least once a week, and scrub the inside surfaces. Properly dispose of disused articles and rubbish that can hold water, including lunchboxes and cans, and keep the drains clear. When visiting scrubby or mosquito-infested areas, wear light-colored, long-sleeved clothing and apply insect repellent. Clear stagnant water. Stop mosquitoes.
1: 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Sawadee krap.

Just something about you. Way I'm looking at you, whatever. Keep looking at me. Getting scared now. Right? Don't feel me, baby. It's just you.

0: The government requires employers to pay foreign domestic helpers a minimum wage of $5,100 per month for contracts signed on or after September 30th, 2025. Employers must not pay a lower wage, nor ask helpers to agree to a lower wage. Making false representations about a helper's wage or underpaying a helper is a serious offense that can lead to prosecution and imprisonment.
1: 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Metro Plus.

busy schedule? Miss the news? Join Vince O'Brien every Saturday and Sunday, 8 to 8:30 in the morning on Where the Week Go, a 30-minute wrap-up of the week's news. 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

0: And,
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1: Indonesia's President Prabowo Subianto said that South Korean President Lee Jae-myung asked him whether he could visit North Korea to open dialogue, adding he would go. Prabowo was speaking during a meeting with the Indonesian Chamber of Commerce. As Prabowo spoke about Indonesia's pursuit of equally good relations with all countries, including China and the United States, he brought up the request made on his last visit to Seoul in April. During my last visit to South Korea, their president asked me if I could visit North Korea to open some kind of dialogue. I told him, with all due respect and willingness, if you ask me to go, I would go, he said. Indonesia is seen as having no interest in meddling in other countries' domestic affairs. We hold firm to that, he said. In response, Lee's office said South Korea believes Indonesia and other countries with friendly ties to both Seoul and Pyongyang could play a constructive role in helping foster peace coexistence on the Korean Peninsula, and that it had continued to explore ways to cooperate with them. Pakistani search crews recovered the bodies of a group of at least 10 mountaineers who were caught in an avalanche on Broad Peak a day earlier, Pakistani officials said. Drone footage showed signs of several more bodies in the search area, according to the regional government in Pakistan's Gilit Baltistan, where Broad Peak is located. Among those missing is Nepali mountaineer Nimral Purja, age 43, who set a record for the fastest ascent of the world's 14 highest mountains, a feat chronicled in a 2021 Netflix documentary, 14 Peaks, Nothing is Impossible. The climbers were swept away in an avalanche on the 8,051-metre peak, the world's 12th highest mountain, around midday on Thursday. U.S. immigration agents arrested a Johns Hopkins University researcher at an airport where she planned to board a domestic flight, as immigration arrests by President Trump's administration have surged at airports in recent weeks. Lawyers say there has been an uptick in immigration enforcement and arrests at airports. They say the focus has been on those who overstayed visas, even if they have pending applications for asylum or marriage. The number of people who overstay temporary U.S. visas annually is in the hundreds of thousands, government data shows. President Donald Trump said on Friday that the United States had not agreed to Ukraine building Patriot missiles, but that talks are ongoing, adding that the U.S. must be very careful about letting somebody build them.

0: 7 earthquake struck the Campo Flegrini area near the southern Italian city of Naples on Friday, causing power outages, disrupting train and metro services and damaging some buildings, authorities said. The quake, recorded at 7:46 p.m. local time, had its epicentre in the Campo Flegrini area to the west of Naples at a depth of 3 kilometres, Italy's National Institute of Geophysics and Volcanology said. The Italian Fire Service said there were reports of minor damage to buildings in and around Naples, but added that their crews had not received any immediate requests to help or rescue residents. Local rail and metro services were suspended as a precaution, according to local officials. Italian media said it was one of the strongest earthquakes ever recorded in the area, with people in some neighbourhoods rushing into the streets as the tremors hit.
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0: Mainly cloudy with occasional showers and a few squally thunderstorms. Showers will be heavy at times later. Moderate east to southeasterly winds. Temperatures ranging between 24 and 28 degrees. Relative humidity ranging between 80 and 100%. The outlook, showers will be heavy at times with thunderstorms tomorrow and on Monday. Still a few showers on Tuesday. And that's the weather from Metro Plus. You'll connect.

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0: When cycling, cyclists must obey the traffic laws, just like motorists, and they should respect each other. Cyclists should wear a helmet and other protective gear. At night, cyclists must show a white light at the front and a red light at the rear. Drivers should keep a safe distance from cyclists. As all vehicles have blind spots, drivers should be cautious. Drivers and cyclists have equal rights to use the road. No matter who you are, when cycling, safety comes first.
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1: Authorities say a homemade bomb carried by a woman killed three people and injured at least 21 in an explosion near an upscale restaurant in central Moscow. The explosion occurred just before 8 p.m. local time, close to an Italian restaurant located in one of Moscow's seven Stalin-era skyscrapers at Kurdenskaya Square. Russia's Anti-Terrorism Committee says the unidentified woman had tried to get into the restaurant, but was stopped by a security guard. A report says the woman, the security guard, and a customer at the Balzi Rossi Italian restaurant had been killed in the blast that followed. Colombia's Environment Ministry and the Institute of Hydrology, Meteorology, and Environmental Studies say on Friday, Colombia has recorded its lowest deforestation levels in two decades, between 2022 and 2025, with forest loss in 2025 falling to 119,483 hectares. The government says the 2025 figure represents a 31% reduction from the 2021 baseline of 174,000 hectares, exceeding its annual 20% reduction target for the fourth consecutive year. Nonetheless, deforestation figures in 2025 exceeded those of 2024, when 113,608 hectares of land were razed. A small tourist plane crashed on Saturday as it flew over the Nazca Line archaeological site in southern Peru, killing 13 people. Peru's Ministry of Commerce and Tourism says in a statement, the plane was carrying 11 foreign tourists and two crew members. Local authorities say the plane crashed in the area of Pueblo Viejo, approximately 6 kilometers from the city of Nazca, and roughly 12 kilometers from the Nazca Line site. Local authorities say the small plane belonged to the local Peruvian airline Aerodiana and had taken off from the Pisco airport. The company was not available for comment. Authorities say a worker stabbed three co-workers to death on Saturday at the Bombril factory in São Bernardo do Campo in Brazil's São Paulo state, before dying by suicide in police custody. The suspect was identified as a 33-year-old forklift operator employed by a subcontractor at a cleaning products factory. Police say officers arrived after reports of a knife attack and found three victims dead. The suspect had been restrained by people at the scene and was later taken to a police station where he took his own life. Bombril says it was cooperating with the investigation and providing assistance to the victims' families. The Iraqi oil ministry says Iraq signed a one-year agreement with Turkey on Saturday to transport and load Iraqi crude oil through the Iraqi-Turkey pipeline to the Turkish port of Ceyhan. The Iraqi oil minister says in a statement issued by the ministry's media office, under the agreement, Iraq will export a minimum quantity of 750,000 barrels per day of crude oil through the pipeline. Iraqi Prime Minister Ali al-Zaidi says Iraqi and Turkish companies will begin implementing the agreement, while the two governments will move forward through a carefully planned process to finalize a comprehensive framework agreement covering the oil, electricity, and water resources sector, along with other areas of cooperation that advance our shared interest and support development and stability, the Turkish Energy and Natural Resources Minister, Alparslan Bayraktar, says this pipeline, which safely and uninterruptedly delivers Iraqi oil to world markets via Ceyhan, has a more strategic position than ever before in terms of regional and global energy supply security, as demonstrated by developments in the global oil markets.
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1: Mainly cloudy with showers and squally thunderstorms. Showers will be heavy at times. The maximum temperature will be around 28 degrees. Moderate to fresh southerly winds, occasionally strong on high ground at first. Relative humidity stands at 96%. For the outlook, still more showers with thunderstorms at first on Monday. A few showers in the following couple of days, becoming very hot in the latter part of this week. The amber rainstorm warning and thunderstorm warning are both in force. And that's

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0: commitment. Why is this simple concept missing from so many marriages today?
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0: I read recently of a wedding ceremony where the bride and groom each pledged the words, "To stay with you for as long as I shall love you." I doubt if there

0: marriage lasted very long. Romantic love, along with other emotions, may ebb and flow through the course of time. Commitment is the source of all stability in the marital relationship. It is the most important ingredient. But commitment isn't a feeling, it's a choice. Can you imagine a parent saying to his child, "I'll be your parent for as long as I shall love you"? That would hardly produce stability and well-being in the child. Nor does a wishy-washy philosophy create stability in a marriage. That's why the traditional wedding vows read, "In sickness and in health, for richer or poorer, for better or worse, forsaking all others, till death do us part." That's the real meaning of commitment. Emotion is the caboose on the train. The engine is a commitment of the will, which can steadily pull the relationship through all the ups and downs of everyday living.
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1: Authorities say a homemade bomb carried by a woman killed three people and injured at least 21 in an explosion near an upscale restaurant in central Moscow.